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2: Here on Creation Moments, we have mentioned a few examples of fossils that, without argument, were formed recently. We have been trying to show that when you see a fossil or hear the word, you should not automatically think millions of years. In an attempt to maintain the illusion that fossils automatically must be millions of years old, evolutionists dismiss the examples of young fossils as freaks of nature. However, there are many examples of recent fossils. It was low tide when a circular rock was seen on the Western Australian beach. A little over 2 feet in diameter, the wheel-shaped rock weighed 165 pounds. It was hard and solid, even ringing like a bell when struck. Even before it was cut open for study, the rock seemed unusual. Once it was cut open, it became clear that this was fossilized fence wire. Further analysis identified the wire as number 8 fence wire that was used at a nearby sheep station between the years 1920 and 1970. It was standard practice that after 10 years, old fence wires were replaced. The old wire was coiled and often disposed of into the sea. This fossil could only have been about 30 years old, not more than 80 years old. The existence of fossils does not disprove the Bible's account of history that makes the earth only 6,000 years old. If fossils can form in a relatively few years, 6,000 years are more than enough time to form all the millions of fossils we discover.
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1: This is the Alternative Broadcast, featuring the timeless biblical teachings from the archives of Dr. Tony Evans. There's a difference between human opinion and divine truth. Today, Dr. Evans explains how the Bible wasn't just written by people, it was breathed out by God Himself. Let's listen as he unpacks how inspired Scripture equips us for everything God calls us to do.
0: We've all known the feeling of being inspired. Perhaps it was hearing a choir sing and being lifted up because of the melodious voices that impacted us. Perhaps we know inspiration from a poem that was read or a speech that was spoken. Inspiration is that feeling of exaltation you get because something lifts your spirit from where it was to a higher level, and you find encouragement and motivation and stimulation because you've been inspired. The Bible is inspired. But when the Bible talks about being inspired, it's not talking about simply a high level of human achievement. No, that word takes on unique, special meaning when applied to God's word. That's why I would ask you to join me in 2 Timothy chapter 3, verse 16. All scripture is inspired by God and profitable for teaching, reproof, correction, and training in righteousness, that the man of God may be adequate, equipped for every good work. The first line is our focus. All scripture is inspired by God. First of all, what do I mean? What does the Bible mean by inspired? The doctrine of inspiration, or the inspiration of scripture, refers to the process by which God oversaw the composition of Scripture so that its message was recorded without error. Revelation is what God said. Inspiration is the recording of what God said so that it was kept, preserved, without contamination. The Bible declares to be the statements of God through men, not merely man's statement about God. Psalm 147 says this about God speaking and God's word. Verse 15, He sends forth His command to earth. His word runs very swiftly. He gives snow like wool, scatters the frost like ashes. He casts forth His ice as fragments. Who can stand before the cold? He sends forth His word and melts them. He causes His wind to blow and the waters to flow. He declares His words to Jacob, His statutes, His ordinances to Israel. God speaks His words. The place, according to 2 Timothy 3, where these words were captured is called scripture. The Greek word graphē, and that referred to that which was written. Over and over again, we see that the word of God was written. 1 John 5:13 says, "These things have I written unto you." God is for writing because the Bible says in Deuteronomy 9:10 that the Ten Commandments were written with the finger of God. The Bible was written so that there would be a record of the very words of God. Therefore, there is nothing in Scripture that God did not say. It's Scripture that God holds to. Another important verse in this regard is Romans chapter 16, verse 25. "Now to Him who is able to establish you according to my gospel and the preaching of Jesus Christ, according to the revelation of the mystery, which has been kept secret for a long time past, but now is manifested and by the scriptures of the prophets, according to the commandment of the eternal God, has been made known to all nations, leading to obedience of faith. He says the scriptures of the prophets came by commandment of the eternal God. So we start off by defining inspiration, the process by which God oversaw the composition of scripture so that its message was recorded without error. Now that raises the question, how did God do it? I do want you to turn here to 2 Peter chapter 1. Because the implications of this are not only implications for the scripture, but for your life. Verse 20. But know this first of all, that no prophecy of scripture is a matter of one's own interpretation. For no prophecy was ever made by an act of the human will. In other words, John didn't get up and say, let me make scripture today. But men moved by the Holy Spirit spoke from God. How did we get scripture? Here's how we got scripture. We got scripture because men were moved by the Holy Spirit to write it. What is true of the Holy Spirit's work in the biblical writers to record God's word is true in your Christian life to hear God's voice. So scripture didn't come because a man said, let me write the Bible. Scripture came because men were moved along, holy men, thus their sails were up. They were moved along so that they recorded scripture using their own styles, own vocabulary, own personality, but all expressing what God intended to be recorded from his revelation. It's sort of like electricity in your house. The same source, but each appliance uses it differently. Toaster uses it to heat bread and pop it up. A refrigerator uses it to cool things down or to freeze them. A stove uses electricity to heat things up. A can opener uses electricity to open something. In other words, all the appliances are different, but they use the same source to do what they were created to do. Paul is not Peter. Peter is not John. They're all different. And Nehemiah is not Samuel. And David is not Solomon. But even though all the biblical writers were different, it was the same spirit that moved in them so that the uniqueness of their personality was reflected in the recording of scripture. Now, what's the application to your life? When the Holy Spirit moves on you, he's not going to move you to do what he's moving me to do because we have different roles. I'm a toaster, you a can opener. So by application, you don't want to mimic me. I don't want to mimic you. Put your sail up. Let me put my sail up because the Holy Spirit's leading us differently. But the Holy Spirit moves today in the application of divine truth so that you know exactly what he wants you to do. That's why in the Bible there is this dynamic between what was written in the Spirit. For example, the seven churches of Asia in Revelation 2 and 3, it says that the word of God was told to John to write. And he was told by God's Spirit to write in Revelation chapter 1, verses 10 and 11. And when he wrote to the seven churches of Asia. But at the end of each church, he says, he that hath an ear, let him hear what the Spirit says to the churches. Because it was written, but it was the words of the Holy Spirit that got written. In other words, if it wasn't the Holy Ghost's words, it never got written. Because he wouldn't remind them or guide them into something he didn't want recorded. So in the Bible, watch this now, you only have what God wants you to know. Now, don't misunderstand this. You don't have everything in the Bible. You don't have everything in the Bible. God has not revealed everything about himself. Deuteronomy 29:29 says, let the secret things of God remain secret. In other words, don't get into stuff you don't know nothing about. If he didn't tell you, guess what? He doesn't want you to know it. Eternity is going to be filled with new revelation. New revelation. God, you ain't seen nothing yet. You look at all that we praise God for, all that God has done, all the animals, all the different races. You look at the universe and the stars and the sun, and this thing is going on for thousands and thousands and thousands and thousands of years. And to think that you can look at the universe, science is still studying the universe, and you ain't seen nothing yet. And the reason I can say ain't is that ain't is now in the dictionary. You haven't seen a thing yet about the new manifestations of the revelation of God. But what he wants us to know regarding life, relationship with him, the spiritual realm, has been recorded in the word of God, and it is the word of the Spirit. It's not only the word of the book, it is the word of the Spirit, that which God desired to be recorded.
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0: A great verse that brings these concepts together of the Word and the Spirit and the human author and the divine author is Acts chapter 1, verse 16. I'll read it to you. Acts 1, 16. Brethren, the Scripture had to be fulfilled, which the Holy Spirit foretold by the mouth of David concerning Judas, who became a guide to those who arrested Jesus. The Scripture, the Bible, had to be fulfilled, which the Holy Spirit foretold. Well, how did the Holy Spirit talk? I can't see him. Through David. He used the man. When you come to church on Sunday, here's your request. Your request is, Lord, use the preacher for the Holy Spirit to talk to me. See, that's your request. What you want is God use the human mouth to talk to me about what the Holy Spirit wants in me, in my life, for my direction. I want to hear from the Holy Spirit, not just a human mouthpiece. Anybody can preach a sermon. You need to hear from the Holy Spirit so that you know God was talking to you. And so it says, when it came to recording of Scripture, David said it, but it was the word of the Holy Spirit. So sometimes the Scripture says the Holy Spirit said something, then another time it says that a person said it, and it's talking about the same statement. Who said it? The Holy Spirit or the person? Both said it. Because the Holy Spirit said it through a person, because men were born along by the Spirit. So the lesson of this is, you ought to know when the Holy Spirit catches a hold of you, you're going somewhere. So then, what is the result of this Scripture that we have? What's the bottom line? Number one, because of inspiration, the Holy Ghost was the project manager of the recording of Scripture, you have a perfect and complete text, a perfect and complete Bible. Proverbs chapter 30, verses 5 and 6 says, every word of God is tested. He is the shield of those who take refuge in him. Do not add to his words, lest he reprove you and you be proven a liar. Don't be adding no more books to the Bible, verses to the Bible. or thoughts. Everything he wanted said, he tested it, and it got in just like he wanted it. So don't add to his words, or you're going to be the one proven wrong. Another benefit of Scripture, or nature of Scripture, all of Scripture is equally the Word of God. Now, I know some of you got your red letter versions. How many red letter versions we got? The red letter versions, for those of you who don't know, are versions of the Bible that highlight all the words of Jesus in red. In other words, they make the words that came directly out of the mouth of Jesus kind of like super special words. But all Scripture is inspired by God. So whether Jesus said it or Paul said it, or Peter said it or David said it, or Esther said it, it is an accurate rendition of what God wanted recorded. Or to put it in the words of John 13:35, the Scripture cannot be broken. You can't take part of it and skip the part you don't like. The bottom line is, when God has spoken, it is the final word. All other words must adjust to that word because it is the final word. Because every word was important that God chose to make the points that he makes in Scripture. When we say that all Scripture is inspired, it's like saying all ducks waddle. That means ducks used to waddle in the old days. Ducks waddle now, and the ducks that aren't born yet will waddle. It's just the nature of ducks to waddle. Well, just as all ducks waddle, all Scripture is inspired. If it was in the Old Testament, it was inspired. In the New Testament, it was inspired because it was overseen by God. And then finally, from this passage, 2 Timothy 3, we find one of the great statements. All Scripture inspired by God is profitable for teaching, reproof, correction, training in righteousness, that the man of God may be adequate, equipped for every good work. Scripture is sufficient for all of life. Teaching, it'll tell you what you need to know. Reproof, it'll tell you where you've gone wrong. Correction, it'll tell you how to get it right. Training in righteousness, it will tell you how to live life as God intended it to be lived. That the man of God, a woman of God, the person of God, may be adequate, have enough, equipped, have all the tools for every good work, all that God wants you to do. There is nothing related to your life God didn't cover in Scripture. You say, but I don't know what Scripture to turn to. I don't know where to look. That's the job of the Holy Spirit. If you listen carefully, you'll hear things from the spiritual realm. You may turn on Christian radio and be listening to a preacher, not knowing that God had that program that day for you. Many of you have already experienced that because you knew God was responding to your question at that time, in that place, by his Spirit. Everything you need to be all God wants you to do is already in Scripture. When I was a kid, we had these three alleys in the back of my house. And this was where we cut our teeth athletically. You had to be able to perform in the alley. If you couldn't perform in the alley, you didn't get to the big field. You started off in the alley. And our great dream in the alley was knocking out somebody's window. We lived for that. Because in order to knock out somebody's window, that meant you hit a home run over the garages to the houses on the other side of the garage and to hear that glass crack. Of course, you were running, but to hear it, to hear that glass shatter. Bam! I'll never forget the first time I hit my first home run and it went over the garage and right through the upstairs window. I was running the bases. I was jumping. Yeah, yes! The thought that I hit the ball that far and run. Well, I was outside playing one day, and my brother came and said, I'm up at bat. It's like the ninth inning, and it's, you know, the winning run is on base, or I'm the winning run or something. And so I'm like, it's the count like 2-2, and my brother comes, and he says, Mama said, stop what you're doing and come home right now. Now, this ain't no mama situation here. I'm out there with my boys. Okay? I'm at bat. The game rides on my shoulder. So I gave a response. I said, I'm coming. Mama said, come right now and to tell her whether you stop what you were doing. Now, mama wasn't out there. That was baby brother out there. That wasn't no mama. That was baby brother. So I'm going to hit my home run. You know? Yeah, I did. I'm going to hit my home run. I'm going to win this game. So I go home. Mama say, you punish. For the rest of this week, you can't go out in the alley and play. I said, but mama, why not? She said, because you didn't do what I told you. I told you to stop what you were doing and come home right away. You late. I said, but mama, she said, I don't want to hear that. I don't want to hear that. You didn't do what I told you. But now could I argue, but you didn't tell me? My brother told me. If you were out there, I'd have responded differently. But since you weren't there and it was my brother, that doesn't carry the same weight. If my brother accurately communicated, my mother was nowhere to be found, but if he accurately communicated what mama said, mama didn't have to be out there. He was representing mama's voice. Even though mama was living, but nowhere to be seen. And even though she wasn't there, his word carried her authority. Why? Because he gave me the authorized version. She authorized him to take her word to me. So even though it came through somebody else, I was accountable back to her, not to him, because it was the voice of mama communicated through brother to me. When you don't take seriously the word of God, it's not you reacting to the human author, because they are authorized to speak on behalf of God. So when you skip them, you have skipped God, and therefore God is the one you have to deal with, because this book is both the word and words of the living God.
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1: 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I mean, the Word of God from Dr. Michael Rydelnik, Carl Clausen, music from Micah Tyler. 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

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I'm Wayne Shepherd. We've all seen little kids selfishly take more than they give, but what happens when those self-centered behaviors carry over into adulthood? Well, that's the topic we're going to explore today in our message called Stop Hijacking Your Relationship.

0: people of Israel recognized their sin and confessed it in clear, plain language. There were no excuses, only a clear statement of the facts. As we've seen throughout the Bible, there is still hope for Israel. Upon their confession, Ezra withdrew to seek the Lord and issued an order for all the people of Israel to assemble in Jerusalem. Whoever failed to appear would forfeit all his property. 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
7: 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We're nearing the end of an extended series of sermons we've been sharing all summer. Today, Tim Keller explores the difference between knowing about God and truly experiencing Him, helping us understand how an encounter with God's glory reshapes the way we see ourselves and our circumstances. 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
8: Those of you who are church historians know that we started the book of Ephesians a long time ago in the evening service. And many of the people who, of course, began this study with us are dead now. But a few of you have survived, and we're actually in the last part, because we began with Ephesians chapter 4 and looked at 5 and 6, and then we started at the beginning and did chapters 1, 2, and 3. It's not as odd as you may think, because chapter 3, the end of chapter 3, and the prayer we're looking at this week and next week is actually the pinnacle, I think, and the height of the entire, it's the highest and loftiest point in the entire book. What we're going to do is read this prayer, and it's a little dangerous to do this in the summer, especially here at the end of August, when almost nobody is here week after week. We're always here for a week, then we're away for a week or two, and then we're here and so on. But this...

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1: You see, you're never going to start restoration until you start giving things back to God. Some of you are taking things back from God that you laid at His feet a long time ago. You know, your fire has gone, your zeal has gone. You've lost your first love in that sense of the presence of God because things that you gave to God, you've taken back, and God is saying, I want it back. Offer it to me. Give it to me. Take your hands off of it and say, this is yours, God. It's hard for me to give up, but I give it to you, God. It's yours. You're the owner. You have it. I take my hands off of it. My life belongs to you. That's where renewal starts.
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Have you been dealing with anxiety lately? Well, check out this song from Carly Ann Taylor. Why should

0: Andrew Rip on Moody Radio. Hi, it's Bill Meyer with some food for thought from Pastor Greg Laurie. He says there's only one way to get rid of our sin, and it's at the cross of Jesus Christ. We can't cover it, we can't hide it, and we can't run from it. It will stay with us until we confess it.
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Hi, I'm Mark Gothier for Making Your Life Count. Joey Langford has seen God work in his life and in his family in power.

0: really been encouraging for Joey.
1: You get to look back at that next step when it looks like it's too big for you, or he's calling you to something that you can't wrap your head around it. 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
0: Even in moving his entire family halfway across the world, God's provision amazed Joey.
1: You know, the practical things would be like watching my wife step into places and spaces where I hadn't previously in the first 10 years. 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And once we got there and got settled in ways that we could have never asked or imagined. 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That's been the testimony of our journey.
0: So what are some amazing things God has been doing in your life? 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

0: 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In Revelation chapters 12 and 13, God tells us ahead of time what to expect from the end of history. 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On the latest episode of Summit Life, Pastor J.D. 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

0: she'd be denied entrance to the synagogue. So instead of rejoicing in her son's miracle, she denounced it. She chose religion over Jesus. I'm Sharon Wilharm, host of All God's Women and author of The Amazing Crab Alley Revival, a Southern historical story about Victorian church ladies. 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

0: SEU Worship on Moody Radio. Hi, it's Bill Meyer with a Christian artist update to share with you. Leanna Crawford was excited to do a concert in her home state of Washington last week. She posted, "I got to play in my home state and open from one of my favorite artists, Lauren Daigle. It was the best day ever." You can see some video from that concert on Leanna's Facebook reel.
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0: That's the group Passion, Just That Good on Moody Radio. Hi, it's Bill Meyer with a few thoughts from Pastor Chuck Swindoll. He says, God will use our failures and setbacks to cultivate within us a servant's heart. It's all part of the process.
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In 1 Chronicles 16, the Bible says, "Give thanks to the Lord, call upon his name, make known his deeds among the peoples."

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1: Today's principle comes from Psalm 3. Here it is. We should begin each new day with the utmost confidence in God, believing He will never abandon us. Well, this raises a very personal question. How do you begin your day? It appears that Psalm 3 was written by David when he was fleeing from his son Absalom. It's a sad story. Absalom stole the hearts of the people of Israel, but God reassured David that he would protect him. But listen first to David as he stated his predicament.
2: Lord, how my foes increase. There are many who attack me. Many say about me, there is no help for him in God.
1: But now, notice David's confidence in the Lord.
2: But you, Lord, are a shield around me, my glory, and the one who lifts up my head. I cry aloud to the Lord, and he answers me from his holy mountain. I lie down and sleep. I wake again, because the Lord sustains me. I will not be afraid of thousands of people who have taken their stand against me on every side.
1: Well, it's certainly true that very few of us face threats in our lives as David did. But we all experience normal events in our lives that cause anxiety, even sleepless nights. But listen to God's solution. Don't worry about anything, but in everything, through prayer and petition with thanksgiving, present your requests to God. And the peace of God, which surpasses all understanding, will guard your hearts and minds in Christ Jesus. I trust that this may be your experience today.
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6: Lord, we thank you that you are so much

0: You know, when you think core truth, it could be a little bit, how do I say this? Those could become kind of theological anchors rather than truth that sets us free. You know what I mean? You could get a set of core truths and it's, and then the question is, so what?
1: So it could easily just become like a set of things that I believe to be true without any sort of impact.
0: Yeah.
1: Personal impact.
0: Yeah, as simple as that.
1: Okay.
0: It could get there. So I've been wrestling with this a little bit. And so I thought of my dog. I thought of my dog, Blaze.
1: Yay.
0: And let me just tell you a quick little story about my dog, Blaze. I picked him up at 8 weeks old in Alaska, put him under the seat in front of me on Alaska Airlines, flew back down to Chicago, and I pulled him out of the little soft side crate while we were flying a couple of times, just held him in my arms, caught a couple of winks, and he's winking in my arms.
1: Oh,
0: yeah, isn't that great? No, it's just so much fun. So this guy grows up, and now he's just a year and a few days old. It's amazing how quickly time flies by, isn't it? Wow. And it's really interesting because if you think about the Iditarod Trail Sled Dog Race, it's an 1,100-mile dog sled race from Anchorage to Nome. And it's a great race. They're doing it much quicker than what I did it way back in the day. Mine was a little over 21 days, and that was a long haul. No shower, no nothing, just going. 21 days. That's a long, long way. And then the question is, what are some of the core truths that create a great dog team? And I've often said, if there are like 1,100 variables getting a dog team from Anchorage to Nome, and there probably are that many, from temperature to feeding to rest time to whether you pedal the sled or run beside it or what kind of harnesses you use and how long are the tug lines and what are they made out of. What do you go in a storm? Do you not go in a storm? Do you try to outrun a storm? Do you wait for it to, I mean, there's so many variables, right? I mean, there are so many, but there are some core truths about sled dogs that if you're going to run the Iditarod, so this is a tip for you, if you ever dream of that, might be one guy out there who's thought of it, that are really important. And it was just last night, I was at this big old dog park and letting Blaze just run free. And there must have been 25 dogs in this dog park. And I mean, they were everywhere. And Blaze, he's a runner. I mean, he can just flat fly. It's the coolest thing to watch him run. And I'm talking with some people that have their dogs there, and somebody's got a Dalmatian. Another one's got a Doberman, and then all these mixed breeds. Another Siberian Husky was there. And somebody said he looks really different than a Siberian Husky, and he does. I had a guy stop me on the street the other day and said, does that thing have wolf or coyote in him? So I was wondering forever why people, when I'm walking down the sidewalk, give me wide berth with this dog. And now I'm realizing, oh, he kind of resembles like maybe I'm walking a wolf through the neighborhood or a coyote.
1: Those long legs.
0: Yeah, he's got super long legs. And I think most people would think, man, he doesn't look like an Iditarod dog because their image of sled dogs is what you see on a big screen.
1: Yeah, I the Siberian Husky, like with the blue eyes.
2: That's what I was thinking.
1: That's what I thought all Huskies looked like.
0: Yes.
1: So I was one of those.
0: That's no knock on that. But here's what's interesting. So somebody asked me a question, very insightful question. Well, what makes a good sled dog? And that's a great question. Now, it's different for sprint races versus long distance races, but I'll tell you what makes a great Iditarod dog. So here's like core truths. And it's true of Blaze and his litter mates. So this litter that I picked out Blaze from, he's the result of 19 dog generations

0: I'm Ruth Kramer with Mission Network News. Southwestern Yemen was a hotspot last weekend in the fight for control between Yemen's Saudi-backed government and the Iran-backed Houthis. According to Yemen's UNICEF representative, more than 146,000 people there have been displaced since conflict broke out again in July. There's another layer Todd Nettleton with the Voice of the Martyrs USA wants you to know about. If you're a Christian, you have family in Yemen.
1: Yes, there's, you know, Sunni and Shia, but there are also Christians. Now, they are a tiny, tiny minority within the country, and they are, as the scriptures say, hard-pressed on every side.
0: Pressure on new believers comes first from Muslim family, and then local authorities. Pray for supernatural wisdom on who they share the hope of Jesus with.
1: Literally, that conversation can lead to your death, or it can lead to an opportunity to share the gospel.
0: And a month after Nepal's glacial mountain collapse, thousands of Nepali people are still missing, and natural disasters continue to strike the country. In the midst of chaos and pain on the ground, MegaVoice is sending solar-powered lights and audio Bibles to people in need. Matt Copeland with MegaVoice explains.
2: There are several partners that we're hearing from on the ground about the desperate need because of the tragedy that's just happened for the Word of God to be brought to them so that they could find peace and hope in the Word through this suffering.
0: Although there are physical needs for food, water, and shelter, our hope in Christ is even more critical, and Nepali people are spiritually seeking. 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I'm Ruth Kramer.
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7: 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But Jesus gives sight to the blind.
6: I came born with revenge, but then I came born again, and I want people to know God's love.
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0: 855-5-7898. We will send you the jokes of the day.
1: Okay.
2: Way to go, Carl.
0: It is okay. It is okay.
3: I thought it was wrong.
0: When you tell it, the person won't guess.
3: Because I thought it was too long.
0: A little bit better.
3: You know why I got that?
0: Because you like calzones.
3: No, I love calzones.
0: Yeah, I should have known that. No, I should have known that you would see that one coming. That one to me was way out of left field. So the fact that you got that and not some of the other ones that felt.
3: Well, you should have seen the look on her Facebook crew. She's like, no.
2: You just popped your balloon.
3: You gotta be kidding me.
0: I try.
3: All right, turn up the music. Let's enjoy this a little bit.

0: You know what's good about calzones?
1: What?
0: You can eat a lot more and not feel bad about it. Because it's all folded up. It looks like a smaller portion.
1: Yeah. Okay. Fold it up and it's like you're eating less.
2: Okay.
0: Text jokes to 800-555-7898. Let it roll. We got to let this roll. This is too good, man. This is beautiful.

0: much.
1: Okay. This early?
2: Yes.
3: When you walk,
0: text jokes
3: in a dream,
0: to 800-555.

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1: Welcome to Daily Direction, helping you discover the truth of God's Word with UMI founder, Dr. Melvin Banks.
0: Trained pilots often fly through the eye of hurricanes. One described it this way. Once the plane gets into the calm eye of a hurricane, it is a place of powerful beauty. Sunshine streams into the windows of the plane from a perfect circle of blue sky. Below the low clouds, one can see the violent ocean with waves sometimes 60 feet high. But in the eye of a hurricane, there is nothing but calm. That calmness illustrates the peace Jesus promised his followers who go through trouble. Just before the authorities arrested him, Jesus spent considerable time with his disciples. Jesus warned his disciples that in this world they should expect trials and sorrows. Despite them, they were encouraged to take heart. He said, "In me, you can have peace because I have overcome the world." So in times of trial and sorrow, the best place to be is an intimate communion with Jesus. We can have peace in him because he has already conquered the world. We read in Isaiah 26, verse 3, that God will keep in perfect peace all who trust in him, whose thoughts are fixed on him. Jesus, our captain, has already won the victory over the forces that harass us. That's why those who stay in union with him can have peace in the midst of the storm.
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6: 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Mm-hmm. But Jesus gives sight to the blind.
5: 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And I want people to know God's love.
7: I want you to get a vision for what it is to be a disciple of Christ. 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
7: Speaking of core truths, we need you big time. I mean, we need you. We're taking an hour each day of this week and doing a little prime the pump. We got share happening next week. And when I say we need you, we really mean that. We do this together. Well, we don't sell Chevy short beds. We don't sell makeup. We don't sell stuff, but we do believe strongly in the unstoppable gospel, and that's the theme of

0: Count It All Joy, Natalie Lane. It's Carl and crew, and we're doing one hour only today, and just priming the pump for share next week. When we say listener supported, we really mean that. The big chunk of what makes this thing go around here is you, the individual listener who says, man, we don't just want it for us. We want to keep this for generations to come and for others who stop in to listen. As you know, ministry costs money, but we don't arm twist here. We're not dragging you through a knot hole. We're just saying, come on in. And we've got a couple of really cool gifts this year. Allie, what are they for especially for those in pre-share here?
1: Yes. So this first one is a pre-share exclusive for our morning show listeners. So when you give during this hour, and if you've already given on during one of the previous hours, you're in on this as well. It's the Moody Radio Centennial Portable Bluetooth Speaker. So it's commemorating our 100 years. So this is a morning show exclusive. This next one I'm really excited about because this is going to be pre-share all the way through share. Everybody who gives at any time is going to get a copy of Carl's book, The Unstoppable Gospel. This is such a important resource, and it really captures a lot of the conversations that we have on this show around the hallucination of salvation, around the ways that the gospel has been reduced to something that's no longer even biblical. If you've encouraged to just pray a prayer or just slip a hand in the air or just walk an aisle, and then you walk out of a church thinking that you have something that maybe you don't. Yeah. If there's been an external expression or confession of faith, but no actual transformation, how did we get there and what's the path forward? That really is unpacked in this book, The Unstoppable Gospel. Going to be our gift to you for a gift of any amount.
0: Yeah, really grateful. Already this morning, we've got two impact partners that have come in. They're monthly givers, and that's so sweet. I'm blown away here. We are really moving already this morning. This is just pre-share, 1 hour, priming the pump for what's going to be. And just say thank you so much. This is amazing. Bluetooth speaker. It's pre-share just for Carl and crew. This is awesome. And when we say gift of any amount, we mean this. Those of you that are new to the crew, would you jump in as well? Never jumped in before. Just take a moment. I promise you the joy will be yours. You will count it all joy. 800-600-9624. Or moodyradio.org. What do you got, Allie?
1: I want to say some thank yous. Doug from Ohio giving a gift this morning. Thank you, June from Florida, Denise from Illinois, Blair from Florida, Maria from Florida became an impact partner, Jackie from South Carolina, thank you, Rodney from Michigan, Cheryl from Alabama, impact partner. Thank you, Brian from Ohio, Rodney from Illinois, Iva from Wisconsin, Peter from Ohio, Mike from Florida and Mike from Illinois, Brenda from Ohio, and Max also from Ohio.
0: Wow. What is happening here?
1: Just incredible.
0: Oh, let the redeemed of the Lord say so. This is tremendous. Father, I thank you for these people jumping in right now and those grabbing their phones. I just praise you that we know people don't give to get, but what a blessing that we can have a win-win relationship here today. And Lord, we count it joy. We thank you for the partnership in the gospel of Jesus Christ. In Jesus' name, amen.
1: Amen.
0: 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One of them is just for pre-share. Allie, take it away again.
1: 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I can get that out.
0: You can do it.
1: Commemorates our 100 years. 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
0: Yeah. 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Wow. This is humbling. This is amazing what God is doing this morning. We're just in pre-share. We're just priming the pump here, people. And this is a joy. And I do want to thank you. We've had a couple of very large gifts that we use for match challenge gifts. And if you feel like you might not be around next week, no matter what size gift, even those $5,000, $10,000, $15,000 gifts, we'll use those next week during share for match challenge. We just invite you in. For some of you, you've wondered, where have all the children gone? Kids that were raised in church, and you're wondering, how do I even talk to them moving forward? The unstoppable gospel is from powerless belief to true faith that changes everything. And we're going to unpack this great deception of our day that has led many into an illusion of salvation, thinking they have something that they don't. And we're going to remedy that tragedy and that crisis that has millions of people that go to Bible preaching churches every weekend, and yet they don't know Jesus personally. If this is on your heart, come and get it. Be sure to indicate, give me that Bluetooth speaker when you call, and click the box or tell the operator, make sure you send me the unstoppable gospel. 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This is amazing what God is doing here. 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Way to go. 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
6: Heavy sanctions and a blockade have crippled agriculture in Cuba. Farmers historically relied on imported fertilizer, seeds, and fuel. Now they're forced to import 80% of the food in Cuba, but there's a lifeline in a unique U.S. trade exception. U.S. cargo ships are now delivering goods to Cuba. How does that work when there's a trade embargo and sanctions? It's an exception called support for the Cuban people. It began as a way to send back aid to family members in Cuba, but now entrepreneurs have seized the opportunity, and the flow of goods is a welcome lifeline, but it's not enough to alleviate food scarcity. Without the money to pay for it, the average Cuban benefits little. And yet, an amazing story is unfolding. The Cuban church is rising up, giving out of their little in the name of Jesus to care for the vulnerable around them. Would you pray today for these churches in Cuba? I'm David Wolin at haventoday.org.
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0: Taking 1 hour each day this week, doing a little pre-share, priming the pump. You, the Boom Crew, are amazing. And we're so humbled and so grateful. And I'm so thankful for every one of you that jump in and say, let me be a part of the unstoppable gospel. We've got a couple of resources for you that I think are going to be very encouraging. One specific to you, the Boom Crew, just in the morning hours, pre-share only. So this is the hour today. We're going to have one more hour tomorrow, and then that's going to be it with regard to pre-share. But we're so thankful. We got some thank yous to do, and then I think they got to know what we're going to give them, Allie.
1: Yeah. Want to say thank you to Diane, to Donna, Judith, Trisha, new to the crew, Ramona. Thank you, Robert, Shirley, Nancy, David, Kristen, Brian, Troy. Thank you, Michael, increased his monthly impact partnership. Gail, Alejandra, thank you, Chris, Marilyn, Barb, Kristen, Jean. Gifts coming in from Alabama, Indiana, Illinois, Michigan, Tennessee, Florida. 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It's the Moody Radio portable Bluetooth speaker. This commemorates our 100 years, so it's going to have a cool logo on it. It's take it on the go with you as you listen to Moody Radio or whatever music you're listening to. Also, we want to send you the Unstoppable Gospel. This is for every person during share who gives a gift of any amount. Carl's book, we will send you that as well.
0: Yeah, it releases next Tuesday, but I'm so thrilled. I think it's going to fill in a lot of blanks for moms and dads, brothers and sisters, husbands and wives who have a lot of question about where is this person today? Where are they with the Lord? And could it have been that they were sucked in with another gospel, a watered-down version of what God has called us to in Christ Jesus? And it's hard-hitting, but it gives great hope as well. So jump in. Any gift of any amount, we're going to get these two gifts into your hands. Any gift of any amount, we're looking for, let's get 10 or 20 of you this morning that are new to the crew, never given before. Man, there's no shame in that. Some of you are new, didn't know that we're listener supported. Can't do it without you. Some of you did not know that at all. Some of you feel bumped in the heart by the Holy Spirit. We're asking you to jump in, like Donna from Bradenton, Florida, new to the crew. Thank you for your gift. 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
1: Best news ever. That's Mercy Me. And we are in an astounding, this could be the strongest pre-share hour we've ever had with regard to volume of calls and giving online. We're grateful. We're listener supported, guys. We're just priming the pump here this week, 1 hour each day. This is the hour. Just got a few minutes left in this hour, and we're grateful. There's a win-win today that's very unique, and we say while supplies last, we know we've got supplies for today. Looks like we're going to make it no problem, but boy, have we got a couple of really cool gifts to give folks today.
2: Yeah, one is a morning show exclusive during these pre-share hours. It's the Moody Radio Centennial Portable Bluetooth speaker. It's got the logo on it. I've seen it. They are really cool looking, and so many of you are very excited about getting this speaker, and we're excited to send it to you. The other one, also very special. It's a book called The Unstoppable Gospel by Carl. It encompasses so many of the topics that we talk about here on the show, particularly around hallucination of salvation, around what is the true gospel, and why are we so prone to distorting it, reducing it to praying a prayer, slipping a hand in the air, walking an aisle, which leads to a great deception. It's one of the greatest challenges in the Western church today. Unpacks it, and a path forward. That's going to be our gift to you for a gift of any amount throughout Share.
1: Yeah, and when we say gift of any amount, we actually mean that. So I'd ask you to jump in. Never been in here before. Don't be shy. No matter what God puts on your heart, we're going to send you these gifts, and I want to thank you ahead of time. Grateful, too, in the last couple of days, we've had some of these match challenge gifts of 5, 10, 15, 20K, and some of you might be like, wow, people do that? They do. And it's not the amount. It's about the heart attitude. The widow's mite reveals that, man, it's not about the amount. It's about a heart that says, this is what I have, and we welcome you in today. Grab a phone. You've never given before to Moody Radio. We're listener supported. We would just be so blessed to have you be part of this today. 800-600-9624, 800-600-9624. 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Let's do some quick thank yous here, Allie.
2: Yeah, I mean, so exciting to see gifts coming in from across the country. Bob gave from Ohio. Thank you, Kathy from Illinois. Thank you, Ryan. Thank you, Deborah from Indiana. Deborah, another Deborah from Iowa. Thank you to Gail. Thank you to Ann from Florida. Beth from Illinois. Thank you, Josie. Lynetta, new to the crew from Tennessee. Sandra from Illinois. Thank you, Linda from Indiana. Thank you, Lisa, Sherry, Janice, Linda, Martha, Melinda from Colorado. Colorado. Wow. Awesome. That's the first time I've seen that state this morning. Thank you, Karen. Increased her monthly partnership from Illinois, and Jim from Florida.
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1: Yeah, follow us on Facebook and Instagram. Carl and Crew, Carl with the K. Love to have you join along. Allie keeps that conversation cooking there. 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What do we have, Allie?
2: 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So we've gotten some questions around that. You are not left out. You do not have to give again to get the speaker.
1: We forgot to announce it. 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

0: Hi, this is Dave Short with Teachers Who Pray. Consider this. William Temple, Archbishop of Canterbury, once said, "The church is the only society on earth that exists for its non-members." Think about that. God has placed individuals in our path every day. People who need hope, encouragement, and they need the good news of Jesus. The church was never meant just to gather. We gather to be sent. Living on mission may simply mean noticing someone who is hurting, starting a conversation, serving a need, or showing the love of Jesus in an ordinary moment. So consider this. Who is God placed in your path today? And how can you reflect Jesus to them? This is Dave Short with Teachers Who Pray. 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Consider this is a production of Moody Radio.
1: For your walk with Jesus, I'm David Wolin with Haven Today, inviting you to anchor your day in God's Word. It's a constant across every culture. Parents love on their children, especially when they're little. Our delight and affection as parents is one way we reflect our being made in the image of God. Just listen to how the Bible describes the delight and affection God has toward His children. Zephaniah 3:17. The Lord your God is with you. He is mighty to save. He will take great delight in you. He will quiet you with His love. He will rejoice over you with singing. God loves His children in a way we cannot fully comprehend, but if you are in Christ, this is the kind of delight and affection God has for you. 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
2: For a long time in my life, I thought the Bible was for someone else and it didn't really apply to me. 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
4: An open door is no different from a closed door to a person who is dead. Makes no difference. 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
5: Welcome to Open the Bible with Pastor Colin Smith. And Colin, today we're looking at that grace of God where He is saving us. We're looking at what happens to a person when they become a Christian and how they happen to come to faith.
6: Yeah, and from our side, we may say, well, I believed in the Lord Jesus Christ. But behind that, the Bible gives us marvelous language like this, that we were dead in trespasses and sins, and God made us alive in Jesus Christ. So behind my faith, there's a miracle of God at work.
5: So it sounds like we're completely passive in this, nothing for us to do.
6: No, we're not passive because God says repent and God says believe. And yet, in what way am I able to do that? When
5: right.
6: Jesus says to the man with a shriveled hand, stretch out your hand, he's been called to do something, but how is he going to do it? That's the question. The answer is the God who commands him to do it is going to give him the power to do it. Now, God calls us to faith. Mm-hmm. How am I going to have faith? Well, God is able to give what He commands.
5: All right, that is what we're going to be looking at on today's program. So if you can, I hope you'll open your Bible and join us in Ephesians 2 as we continue the message, Dead Men Walking. Here's Pastor Colin.
4: Death is the end of all hope for us, but not for God. The Father raises the dead, and the Son of God, who has life in Himself, is able to give this life to whom He is pleased to give it. Now that raises then the following question, how then does Christ give this life? And the answer is that Jesus gives this life, this new life, by speaking. Notice that clearly in verse 25. A time is coming, Jesus says, and has now

0: was not, this wasn't a good test. I need a better test. Verse 39. Then Gideon said to God, let not your anger burn against me. Look, he knows he's up against the line here, okay? Let not your anger burn against me. Let me speak just once more. Please let me test just once more with this fleece. Please let it be dry on the fleece only, and on the ground let there be dew. And God did so that night, and it was dry on the fleece only, and on all the ground there was dew. So again, friends, Gideon is not acting in faith here. Don't take this as like a good thing for you to try. This is not. God has spoken directly to Gideon. Gideon knows what God's will is. He's the only judge in the book of Judges that God came directly to and spoke. And we would expect that to translate into courage. But Gideon's insecurities, his control impulses just get the better of him here. And he needs a security blanket, you know, to hold on to and feel safe. And God is once again amazingly patient, isn't he? Lavishly kind. And he gives Gideon exactly what he asks for. Here's your security blanket, buddy. Here's the dry fleece. So Gideon, friends, is looking for security through power. You see that? Gideon is looking for security through power. Deep down, Gideon is afraid. He's insecure. And he wishes more than anything that he could be strong, that he could be mighty and valiant, because then things would be different. Then he'd have power. Then he'd be secure. Did you know you could live for power that you don't actually get? You can organize your life to be powerful even though you never actually get it. He's living for that. That's how he's going to be secure, is if he could ever be powerful, but he doesn't get it. And he uses all of these tests as efforts to gain a semblance of control when everything in life seems so insecure. So Gideon is struggling here. He's struggling to trust the promises of God, and he's functionally living like an orphan. Can you see that? Can you see that? So that's Gideon's test. Now let's talk about his trust. His trust. With his fleece in hand and with 32,000 soldiers at his side, Gideon is starting to feel like there's some glimmers of hope here. I think we could really do something here, right? There's some hope after all. We could pull this off. Judges chapter 7, verse 2. The Lord said to Gideon, "The people with you are too many for me to give the Midianites into their hand, lest Israel boast over me, saying, 'My own hand has saved me.' Now therefore proclaim in the ears of the people, saying, 'Whoever is fearful and trembling, let him return home and hurry away from Mount Gilead.'" This is where they are. "Then 22,000 of the people returned and 10,000 remained." And just like this, friends, Gideon's army is reduced by 68%. Okay? For a guy who's plagued by insecurity, and this is disorienting to say the least, right? But it gets worse. Look at verse 4. The Lord said to Gideon, "The people are still too many. Take them down to the water, and I will test them for you there. And any one of whom I say to you, 'This one shall go with you,' shall go with you. And any one of whom I say to you, 'This one shall not go with you,' shall not go with you." So Gideon, you had a test for me. I have a test for you. I'm going to sort out these 10,000 down by the water. Verse 5, so he brought the people down to the water, and the Lord said to Gideon, "Everyone who laps the water with his tongue as a dog laps, you shall set by himself. Likewise, everyone who kneels down to drink, and the number of those who lapped, putting their hands to their mouths, was 300 men, but all the rest of the people knelt down to drink water." Now, this is weird, right? It's a little weird. People come up with all kinds of theories of why God would prefer one method of drinking over the other. And you know, they say the usual explanation is that if you scoop water and lap out of your hands, you can kind of keep an eye on an enemy, right? This is the idea. But that, friends, that's missing the whole point. It's missing the whole point of this story. Do you know why God picks the ones who lapped water out of their hands? Because it was the smallest group. There were only 300 of them. His whole point is to whittle down the army to the smallest possible group so that he alone will get the glory. That's the point of all of this. It has nothing to do with whether you lapped like a dog or not, okay? Now, verse 7, and the Lord said to Gideon, with the 300 men who lapped, I will save you and give the Midianites into your hands and let all the others go, every man to his home. So the people took provisions in their hands and their trumpets, and he sent all the rest of Israel, every man to his tent, but retained the 300 men. And the camp of Midian was below him in the valley. So the army goes from 32,000 to 10,000, from 10,000 to 300. So the first reduction is 68%. The second reduction is another 97%. And Gideon is left with less than 1% of the original force that came out to fight with him. Now, for a guy who we already know is struggling with fear and insecurity and control issues, this must have been brutal. This must have been agonizing. And do you see what's happening? God is drawing out Gideon's insecurity through powerlessness. God is drawing out Gideon's insecurity through powerlessness. God is bringing Gideon to the end of himself. An army of 300. There's no security there. There's no power there. There's no might or valor there.
1: 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I'm Pastor Larry McCarthy. 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We're so glad you joined us today as we explore the dangers of seeking security through power. Pastor Philip, we can understand that more men is critical in battle like this, the one that Gideon's facing. But what would it be like for us today to face a battle that's against all odds? The deck is stacked, yet we're called to battle.
0: Yeah. I mean, not many of us are going to lead an army, right? So what God's doing, though, is he's whittling Gideon's resources down from over 30,000 down to 300 men, right?
1: Yes.
0: So you have this, he's basically functioning at less than 1% of what he used to have. And it's God forcing Gideon into a space where he's like, you have no power. You have no might. You have no valor. Where are you going to go, Gideon? You aren't strong enough. Where are you going to turn? Where will your strength be in this moment? You know, and it's an invitation to trust God that he will be enough, right? That his strength will be made perfect in Gideon's weakness. And that's something we can relate to. I mean, it may not look like an army getting whittled down, but we might face a huge financial loss in life. I had a conversation recently with a guy and his nest egg basically got wiped out. And he's trying to figure out, like, how do I trust God in the uncertainties of a future I can't control, you know? Or maybe our relational world just gets blown up and something we thought never would happen all of a sudden happens, and we're just at the mercy of, we feel so vulnerable and we've exposed and helpless. And is, who are you going to trust in the middle of that? Or maybe you get a health thing and all of a sudden the doctor calls and it's the thing you thought you never wanted to hear. And now you hear it and you're going to have to walk a path you didn't want to have to walk. And it feels scary and vulnerable. And all of a sudden all the things you thought you could control, and all the power you thought you had in the universe, all of a sudden it just fractures. And you're desperately sitting there going, who do I trust in the midst of all of this? And the good news is that's where God shows up. If we will turn to him in the midst of our weakness, our vulnerability, our fear, anxiety, or we're scared, if we will run to him, like he is our good shepherd and he will walk with us through the valley of the shadow of death. And we can fear no evil because he is with us. And that's really good news.
1: You know, you touched on that. I just want to linger there for a minute. That people think that, man, I can relax. I'll be able to let my guard down if I just have a little more control, just a little more influence, just a little more stability. But it's just always seems to be out of reach. We're just grasping at something we just can't seem to get a hold of.
0: Yeah, control's a big lie, isn't it? You can't control the world. You really are not powerful enough to control all the variables, to mitigate all the risks, to keep it all at bay. At the end of the day, we fool ourselves into thinking we're in control and we've got power over things. And the reality is we live in that illusion for a time, and then all of a sudden reality comes and smacks us and everything crumbles. And it's disorienting because we built a house of cards is what we did. And all of a sudden reality, it all falls apart. And all of a sudden that sense of control is gone. And we find ourselves where we really were all along. And that is desperately dependent on God as our Heavenly Father. He's the one we need. He's the security that ultimately provides what we need deep down, even when everything else will fail us.
1: So we have no control. We're weak. And that's something very interesting here that happens. And I want you to spend some time with it, that even when we're experiencing loss or we're being weak, most of the time we don't see that as a good thing. Mm. But it sounds like God might be using those very things to bring about Gideon's transformation here.
0: Yeah. Yeah. We don't like weakness. We don't like vulnerability. We don't like coming to the end of ourselves. Right. But we've got to acknowledge, if you look at the scriptures, God is constantly doing this with his people, you know, pressing them to the end of themselves. He did it with Moses in the wilderness and wrestles Jacob to the ground and chases Jonah down. You know, you see it right here with Gideon, with Paul, you know, thorn in the flesh. Please take it away. My grace is sufficient for you. So there's this constant move where God is moving us from strength to weakness, from a sense of I've got it all together to utter helplessness. He's breaking us and pressing us into this space where God has to be our strength and our portion and all that we need, because we're not enough. And so God is actually inviting us to take the weight of our sense of control and power and confidence that everything is okay. Take the weight of that and actually transfer it onto him, so that, because he's the one who actually is in control. He's the sovereign one. He's the all-powerful one. And he's the one who can watch over and secure our futures. Mm. We're not as strong as we think we are. And so there's actually grace in this, as God is pressing us into the place of dependency and surrender and weakness, helplessness, to bow before him and actually discover, when I'm weak, as Paul says, then I am strong. Because when I'm actually in my weakest place, but dependent on God, who is my strength and my portion and all that I need, then God comes through for us. And because we're relying on him, he loves to give grace to the humble. It's the proud and strong and self-sufficient control freaks. Those are the ones that, you know, we have our hands, we just clench them up like tight fists and trying to control the world cannot receive by grace what God wants to provide. Only that can come to open hands. Mm. And so as we surrender, as we are humble ourselves, as we bow in weakness, we actually discover we're strong because God himself is our strength. That's what Gideon's learning. That's what we need to learn as well.
1: Amen. And that's when the attributes of God become personal, beloved. It's no longer theoretical. When you're at the end of your resources and God miraculously comes through, then he becomes your God. He stops being a doctrine on a page and becomes real to you, present, personal, right there in the trial with you. And that's the liberating truth in Pastor Erwin Lutzer's book, Failure, The Back Door to Success. God gives his grace to the humble and meets us most powerfully right where we feel weakest. We'd love to send you a copy. 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When we finally lay down our own strength, we find His strength is more than enough. 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Thanks for joining us for Living Hope, where you'll always find gospel truth for the journey of a lifetime. 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
2: He looked at me and he said, "Lucia, you will be." And I knew exactly what he meant. I'm Shauna Beyer with you here at Moody Radio. My absolute favorite children's book is called You Are Special. It's by Max Lucado. And it's about this little guy named Punchinello, but it's Lucia, that character that I love so much. She points Punchinello to the woodcarver. It's a story of someone's life looking so different that she's able to point others to Jesus. And that's all I've ever wanted to do. It's all I've ever wanted to be. So I'm at this retreat, and this worship leader who's never read this book looks me dead in the eye and says, "Lucia, you will be." And I knew it was the Lord speaking to my heart, saying, "Shauna, I'm going to use your life to point other people to me." God calls out the not yet in us. He did it for me, and He will do it for you. Ask Him, "Lord, who do you want me to be for your glory?" And then listen. He'll tell you. He'll show you.
3: And let me say this, guys, as I'm dealing with kids who hear other kids talk about their parents, and they're coming back with parental resentments and complaints.
4: This is Focus on the Family Minute with Michelle Niedert.
3: If you want to prevent that, then you tell them it was a bad day and you're sorry. You both had a bad day, and yeah, you commiserate together. And you apologize for the fact that you didn't do any better job than them of regulating your own emotions. But I think the thing that I think about more than the list, because I know I'm a list person too, I am learning to get out of the list. And this is part of dialectical behavioral therapy and mindfulness, and that is being present. Mm-hmm. It grounds people. And I am learning that in the midst of the frenzy of the shorts, what's more important is my presence than how we look to the school, how he looks in the midst of this.
4: More at familyminute.org.
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0: and told Nebuchadnezzar the dream and interpreted the dream for him, what nobody else could do.
1: Wow. And remember, this is a teenager before a king. And you would think his knees would be knocking and he couldn't do this. But again, God raises up the right person at the right time for the right job. We're just getting started. Todd Hampson is with us for the whole hour. He's such an excellent teacher. And his Nonprofits Guide series are really exemplary of the way in which he teaches with clarity. And then, of course, he throws in his outstanding illustrations to make it even easier. So we're diving into one of the Nonprofits Guide book. This one is on the book of Daniel. If you've never dived into this book, then just deep end of the pool dive into this book, you're really missing something. It's fantastic history, but also the prophecy in this book is really a wake-up call, plus a reminder, if they did it and they can do it in an unstable world, so can we. Back after this.
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5: 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Hey, this is Carl with Garland Crew. 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Todd Hampson, apologist extraordinaire. 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And J. Warner Wallace. 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
1: The book of Revelation can be like drinking out of a fire hose, and yet it's one of the most exciting books in the Bible. 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Todd Hampson is with us. He is the man behind the Nonprofit Guide series. It's a whole bunch of books that really talk about end times, and he does it in such a wonderful way that your fear of trying to understand what prophecy is all about is mitigated immediately. And then, of course, he's an award-winning illustrator. He's the man behind the Timbuktoons animation company. It does work for all kinds of ministries. And so his books are just saturated with his illustrations, which I don't know about you, but I'm a visual learner, and those always help me learn as I go along. So if you're looking for an outstanding resource when you're studying the book of Daniel, have this on one side of your desk, have your Bible on the other, and then do a deep dive, because this is amazing. I want to linger just a little bit, because so often, Todd, I think wrongly or rightly, it's just what we do is we superimpose our current context historically, culturally, and we superimpose it on the scriptures. And the why I point that out is because I'm thinking of a teenager taking on a powerful king. And I'm thinking of the average teenager today who doesn't comb his hair, doesn't tuck his shirt in, doesn't brush his teeth on a regular basis. And yet he's going to stand in front of not only Nebuchadnezzar, but he vows before he gets deeply immersed in this captivity. This is not a friendly, I think I'll travel to Babylon. You were forcibly taken there, and that you're not going to turn your back on what you know and who you know to be the one true living God. I think that's absolutely stunning. So it raises a question about, does the Bible give us any background on why he is so committed? And by the way, his life, as we're going to read as we go through the book of Daniel, is filled with one challenge after another. And yet he is unmoved, to quote Shakespeare. Talk to me about where we think this comes from.
0: Yeah, I think it comes from his heart of faith. I mean, he's there.

0: becoming more like Christ. Back after this.
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2: 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That's money you can put back into everyday living.
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4: 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Time alone will not heal hurts. Healing comes when we're willing to confess our failures and change our behavior. Some of us would like to leave out the confessional part and just focus on being different in the future. However, confession is essential to the healing process. Even God requires confession before He forgives. 1 John 1:9. If we confess our sins, God is faithful and just to forgive our sins. Confession means that we admit to our spouse that what we did is wrong. We accept responsibility for our failure, and we request forgiveness.
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7: Honored to spend the hour with Dr. Chris Thurman. He's a psychologist, an author, and a popular speaker. He's written many, many books, a lot of books, including the bestseller, The Lies We Believe. His newest book is called The Way of the Soul, Becoming More Like Christ. And I just love the coupling of our psychological health and emulating who Jesus is. But I just gravitate. I had never, ever thought of it that way until you wrote it in the book this way. I want to uphold Jesus Christ as the only psychologically perfect person who ever lived. Talk to me about that. That's one of the objectives in the book, that we will understand that His is a standard of perfection psychologically. And yes, we're all going to fall short. I love the fact that you said you became a psychologist, but it didn't make you psychologically perfect by any stretch of the imagination. So talk to me about this.
8: Well, we hold Christ up as perfectly moral, and we should. He was without sin and perfectly moral, perfectly righteous. When I was young, I developed an interest in psychology around the same time that I became a follower of Christ. Hmm. And that was around the age of 13. So from my life experience has been, I've always wanted to better understand the psychological health of Christ and how believers can be healthier followers of Christ from that perspective. So it's always captivated me to think about Christ psychologically. And did He hit the ball out of the park in that way? And the answer is, of course He did. Mm-hmm. And nobody comes in a distant second to being psychologically perfectly healthy as He was and is. So that's just always captivated me. I wanted to figure out what the markers of psychological health are according to Scripture, and then look at Christ from those different lenses as to, well, did He do this marker of psychological health perfectly, and did he do this one? Mm-hmm. And so that's kind of what's behind the whole emphasis in the book.
7: It's wonderful. And you call